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0: 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Week 8 of the AFL on Thursday night, Collingwood and Hawthorn played out a 93-point draw. There was two games on last night. Fremantle came from behind at half-time to defeat the Western Bulldogs by 12 points. It gave the Dogs their fourth consecutive loss for the first time since 2019. And with 10 seconds left in the showdown, the Crows wingman Braden Cook scored to give the Crows a one-point victory over Port Adelaide. Today, Essendon take on the Brisbane Lions, who've won their last five games at Marvel Stadium. Their last loss to the ground in May 2024. Over in the West, the Eagles take on Richmond, who defeated the Eagles in both games last season. Geelong, we're looking to give Chris Scott his 250th win as a coach, and the Cats making it 15 in a row over North Melbourne. And Tom DeConing and Jack Silvani face their former club for the first time when St Kilda takes on Carlton. Then there's two games on Sunday, the Swans and Melbourne, and the round ends with the Gold Coast Suns and the Giants in the AFL. Coming up shortly, the Thompson Twins.
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3: Timmy Barnes had a very significant birthday this week, and that's why he's our feature artist.
4: I was trained to be popular with the girls. 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
3: And catch up with James Rain. The Aussie Top 5 is from April 28, 1980. And the classic album double this weekend's Born to Run from Bruce Springsteen.
5: It could all be taking place in the course of one evening. All these different stories on one sort of long...

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12: Good morning, Alana McIntyre here with the latest. Iran has offered up a new proposal, but Donald Trump is not satisfied.
13: Unfriendly leadership, unfriendly to each other. They're not getting along. They come back. One says one thing, one says another. They're very confused.
12: The Trump administration is now approaching 60 days since the war began, and under the 1973 War Powers Resolution, he has to seek congressional approval for it to continue. But the US president says due to the ceasefire, he doesn't need its authorization. Kumanjaya Little Baby's family have vowed never to return to the home in Alice Springs where she was allegedly abducted. The 47-year-old suspect has been moved to an undisclosed facility in Darwin and is expected to be charged with her murder this weekend. Two more venues have been targeted by arsonists in Melbourne overnight. The George Hotel was hit by a Molotov cocktail early this morning in the city south, while a fire broke out at a Lebanese restaurant in Docklands. Polio has been detected in Australian wastewater. The Australian Centre for Disease Control says the strain that was found in Perth is likely linked to a person from overseas. Doctors say the chances of it developing into cases is extremely unlikely. The unseasonably warm weather is about to end, with a low pressure system set to cool things down across the southeast from tomorrow night. And the King has arrived in Bermuda. Thousands coming out to see King Charles. Braden Cook was behind the game-winning goal, giving the Crows a one-point win over the Power with only seconds to spare, while Frio dominated the Bulldogs by 12 points. Lions forward Cam Rayner says today's clash with Essendon will be another test. They downed the Crows 127-75 last week. Rayner says they just need to keep that momentum going.
14: Consistency in the mindset and that sort of stuff is what we need to focus on, and I feel like we took a step towards that on the weekend, but we get another opportunity to test ourselves again, and hopefully we can pass.
12: And the Western Force beat the Waratahs.
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0: An ex-low tide of 2.5 metres be at 12.45 this afternoon. Then a high tide of 6.7 metres at 6.16 tonight. A mostly sunny day in Darwin today with a top of 33 in the city. Top of 34 at Humpty Doo and a top of 35 in Catherine.
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0: All this weekend at the top of the hour, three songs from the same year. And we kick off this hour in 1994. The big news stories of the year. Nelson Mandela became South Africa's first black president. The launch of the Sony PlayStation and Darwin's Deck Chair Theatre opened with the first screening of the Castanet Club. And all these songs were released in 1994.

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Thanks to Jim's Mowing. Need it done? Jim's the one. Give them a call on 131 546. That's 131 546. Released today in 1989 was this track from Queen's 13th studio album, The Miracle. The song was written by Brian May, but with all the tracks on The Miracle album, it was credited to the whole band. Freddie Mercury never himself performed this song live. It was first played live in 1992 with Roger Daltrey singing lead vocals. It was the band's last hit in Australia, making it to number 10, but it did go to number 3 in the UK and the States. This is on One It All.

0: 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Coming up shortly, Rod Stewart.
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2: Hello, Steph. 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
2: 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Dry season finally here, leaving, you know, windows open through the night. 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

0: 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Week 9 of the NRL, there were two games on last night. The Bulldogs got their third straight loss after a 28-12 win by the North Queensland Cowboys. And the Melbourne Storm have sunk to an historic low. They've lost seven consecutive NRL matches for their first time ever as the Dolphins won 28-10. Today, the Gold Coast Titans take on the Canberra Raiders. Parramatta searching for consistency, but it won't be easy when they take on the second-place New Zealand Warriors. Sydney Roosters are aiming for five straight wins when they take on the Broncos. Then there are three games on Sunday, the Knights and the Rabbitohs, the Sharks and the Tigers, and week nine ends with the Panthers and Manly in the NRL. Coming up shortly, Pink.
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0: as Donald Trump cast doubt on whether a deal will ever be reached with Tehran. Iran sent its latest proposal for negotiations with the US to mediators in Pakistan, but the US president says he's not satisfied. Chris Bowen says Australia is calling for an end to the conflict.
1: Because as soon as it's resolved, the world economy can get back to more normal levels. It won't happen overnight. Even if the Straits of Hormuz open tonight, there would still be impacts on supply chains, not just for fuel, but for other things as well. That's why we're taking all the steps we're taking.
0: He says there are 56 ships on the way to Australia with fuel, and we have 43 days of petrol, 33 days of diesel. The man suspected of murdering a 5-year-old girl in Alice Springs is expected to be charged this weekend. Jefferson Lewis has been released from medical care and he's been moved to an undisclosed Darwin facility. The unseasonably warm weather is about to end, with a low-pressure system set to cool things down across the southeast from tomorrow. Angus Hines has told the ABC there's been an unusual burst of heat.
2: Really, it's been Tasmania, it's been Victoria, and it's been parts of South Australia and New South Wales which have been copping the brunt of this heat, temperatures as much as 10 or 12 degrees higher than what we would typically see at this time of year.
0: And experts are warning weight loss drugs can cause 20 years' worth of age-related muscle decline in just 1 year as they get ready to speak at an exercise and sports science conference in Adelaide. Matthew Nicks says their 1-point win over the Power could change the Crows' momentum this year. The Adelaide coach says the showdown always delivers.
3: You spoke about moments, didn't we, pre-game? Oh, there's something special about these games. Entertainment business, and I think everyone entertained tonight. Probably not at half-time. I think at half-time it was a little bit of a stalemate, but they don't disappoint.
0: And the Bulldogs had a 12-point loss to the Dockers.
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5: A next low tide of 2.5 metres will be at 12.45 this afternoon. Then a high tide of 6.7 metres at 6.16 tonight. A mostly sunny day in Darwin today with a top of 33 in the city. Top of 34 at Humpty Doo and a top of 35 in Catherine.
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5: All this weekend, the top of the hour, three songs from the same year in this hour, 1987. And the big news that year, the first Simpsons cartoon short is shown on the Tracey Ullman Show. Margaret Thatcher was elected Prime Minister of the UK for the third time. And the first mobile phone call was made in Australia. And the big winners in sport that year, in the VFL, Carlton defeated Hawthorn by 33 points. In the NTFL, St Mary's defeated the Darwin Buffs by 121 points. Manly defeated the Raiders by 10 points in the NRL. The Melbourne Cup was won by Ken Zai, and the National Soccer League was won by Apia Leichhardt. And all these songs released in 1987.

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Need it done? Well, Jim's the one. Just search for Jim's Mowing. Having a birthday today is Lou Gramm, best known as co-founder and original frontman of Foreigner, whose first eight singles made the US Top 20, making him the first band since the Beatles to achieve that feat. And in 1987, he released his debut solo album, Ready or Not, which included this hit. Ain't

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0: 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Week 12 of the Super Rugby, there was two games on last night. The Hurricanes came from behind and regained top spot on the ladder after defeating the Crusaders 38-31, and the Force have kept their finals hopes alive, defeating the Waratahs 20-17. Three games on today, Fiji and Jura have won all their games at home this season. They take on the Highlanders, who are in a five-match losing streak outside of New Zealand. Mona Pacific could take on the Blues, and the match of the round when the Queensland Reds take on the ACT Brumbies in the Super Rugby. Coming up shortly, Matchbox 20.
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8: Hi there, Alana McIntyre here with the latest. Chris Bowen has called for the US to end its war with Iran, but he says Australia is in a good position despite the closure of the Strait of Hormuz. The energy minister says there are 56 ships on the way to Australia carrying fuel. We have 43 despite the closure of the Strait of Hormuz. The energy minister says there are 56 ships on the way to Australia carrying fuel. We have 43 days.

0: 17-year-old suspected of murdering a 5-year-old girl in Alice Springs has been moved to an undisclosed Darwin facility, with police set to charge him this weekend. Officers have confirmed Jefferson Lewis was unconscious after being subjected to a sustained attack after a vigilante group tracked him down. Northern Territory's chief minister has told Sky they need to make sure justice is served and the violence outside the hospital was wrong.
1: Yeah, well, we have a zero-tolerance approach for that, and I had the opportunity to meet with the mother yesterday as well, and she was just as appalled as everyone else is.
0: The family of Kumanjai little baby has reportedly fled the home where the little girl was last seen. The poliovirus has been detected in Perth's wastewater. Health officials say the risk of an outbreak is low, but more testing is underway. Olympian Marcus Bontempelli nearly carried a depleted Bulldogs to victory, but the Dockers defeated the Bulldogs by 12 points. Coach Luke Beveridge says the skipper may need a break.
2: I think quite simply with Marcus, we might need to rest him this week. I don't know. But we won't take any risk if we think he's going to get sore or he's going to re-injure something. I mean, he was quite outstanding for most of the game.
0: And today, the Lions meet Essendon at Marvel Stadium.
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4: A next low tide of 2.5 metres be at 12:45 this afternoon. Then a high tide of 6.7 metres at 6:16 tonight. A mostly sunny day in Darwin today with a top of 33 in the city. Top of 34 at Humpty Doo and a top of 35 in Catherine. 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
4: All this weekend at the top of the hour, three songs from the same year in this hour. 1995 at the movies Toy Story, Braveheart, 7, Heat and Apollo 13 were all released. 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

Mix 1049, you're on Saturdays with Nick, thanks to Jim's Mowing. Need it done? Well, Jim's the one. Give them a call on 131 546. That's 131 546. Released this weekend in 1972 was this song by the Eagles, written by Jackson Browne and Glenn Frey. It was the opening track to their debut album and is listed on the Rock and Roll Hall of Fame of the 500 songs that shaped rock and roll.

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3: G'day, this is Ruben from Peking Duck, here for RAD. I can't wait to see everyone at Bass in the Grass this year. There's going to be a big crowd and even bigger tunes. But here's my pro tip. If you're drinking, don't drive. Years ago, I lost my license doing just that, and I don't want that happening to you. 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Taxi, rideshare, or line up as sober Bob. Just don't make the next gig your last. 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

0: 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It's the first week of the finals in the A-League today, with the elimination finals. First up this afternoon, last season premiers Auckland FC takes on the reigning champions Melbourne City in Auckland. These sides met twice this season, Melbourne City winning in week 13 2-1 and Auckland winning in week 19 3-0. Then tonight, the big blue elimination final with Melbourne victory versus Sydney FC. This will be the first time the Foundation clubs face each other in the final series since the 2019 semi-final. So the first week of the finals in the A-League starts today with the elimination finals. Coming up shortly, 5 seconds of summer.
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3: I'm John Fabris. An update from the Federal Energy Minister places our fuel stocks higher than at the start of the Iran war. Chris Bowen's also identified 56 shipments heading to us, some as soon as tonight.
4: They will land across the normal range of ports from North Queensland, go here through Sydney, Kwinana in Western Australia. So they'll just be delivered to the normal ports.
3: Iran's latest peace proposal's been turned down by the US president, who's unsatisfied with their terms. Donald Trump suggested he'd prefer not to obliterate Iran and is upbeat about the economy.
5: The stock market is hitting record numbers. We have more people working in the USA today than we've ever had working, as you know. Now, when this war ends, gasoline and oil and everything is going to come tumbling down.
3: And Naruma's popular oyster festival's in full swing on the New South Wales far south coast. Part of the program is showcasing giant oysters, the record standing for a specimen named Jill, which tipped the scales at just over 3 kilos.
6: Round 8 of the AFL's resumed at Marvel Stadium with Essendon and Brisbane kicking off a packed Super Saturday. West Coast to take on Cellar Dwellers Richmond at Optus Stadium. Geelong and North Melbourne to clash at the Cattery, and Carlton and the Saints back at Marvel this evening. Braden Cook slotting the match-winning goal for the Crows in their one-point win over rivals the Power in Showdown 59 last night at the Adelaide Oval. They're on Fox Footy. Elsewhere, Frio battle past a depleted Bulldogs 114-102 at Marvel. And in NRL, a tough week for the Storm, dropping a seventh game in a row in its 28-10 loss to the Dolphins in Brisbane. It follows the shock news. Craig Bellamy has been diagnosed with a neurological degenerative condition. GM of football Frank Panisi says the Storm coach has been moved by the outpouring of support.
7: It's been quite remarkable, but he just wants to now just focus on coaching and focus on getting us back winning.
6: That's sport. I'm Harrison Preeve.
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8: All this weekend at the top of the hour, three songs from the same year. In this hour, 1989 at the movies, Michael Keaton and Jack Nicholson starred in Batman. Robin Williams was outstanding in Dead Poets Society, and Denzel Washington in Fine Form in a supporting role in Glory. And Harrison Ford and Sean Connery starred in The Last Crusade. And who can forget the restaurant scene in When Harry Met Sally? And all these songs were released in 1989.

Mix 104.9, you're on Saturdays with Nick, thanks to Jim's Mowing. Need a dumb? Well, Jim's the one. Just search for Jim's Mowing. Released this weekend in 1984 was this song from Tina Turner's Private Dancer album. It became her biggest selling single. The song was originally offered to Cliff Richard, but he rejected it, as well as Bucks Fizz. But some months later, Tina Turner recorded it, and in 1984, it's been

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3: This morning we've had volunteers coming and going, but we were looking around 60 people. That includes police from NT Police Force, Search and Rescue, Tactical Response Group, Mounted Police, as well as local police. We've also got the Defence Force here, Northern Territory Emergency Services, and then a non-government organisation such as Tangentyre. And also we are getting a large amount of community members coming. On top of that, we've got helicopters and drones at night time with thermal capability, NT Fire and Australian Petrol Police.
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2: I'm John Fabris, Energy Minister. Chris Bowen's run through the latest on Australia's fuel reserves, which are higher than before the Iran war broke out. There are 43 days of petrol, 33 of diesel and 28 of jet fuel.
3: We had 92 ships arrive in Australia through April, compared to 77 and 81 in the 2 months prior to that, I think are a good set of figures.
2: No early end to the war is how America's president summing up the situation as he declines Iran's latest peace terms. Donald Trump's leaving a return to military bombing open.
4: Do we want to go and just blast the hell out of them and finish them forever, or do we want to try and make a deal? I mean, those are the options.
5: Do you want to go blast the hell out of them?
4: On a human basis, I prefer not, but that's the option.
2: And new rules have been introduced for the Oscars where only humans can be eligible for acting and writing awards, not artificial intelligence. The late actor Val Kilmer's about to feature as the lead star in a new movie courtesy of AI.
6: Around the ground in the AFL, Brisbane up by 33 over Essendon in the third quarter at Marvel. West Coast and Richmond making three changes each for their clash at Optus. Eagles dropping midfielder Bo Allen following last week's 101-point loss to St Kilda. Coach Andrew McWalter says his side is hungry for a response.
7: We think we're getting a great output from our young players. They're playing a high level of football and everything that is expected of them, they're delivering on at the moment. So we've just got to share the load, and certainly our mature players and our leaders, they're really keen to atone for last week. And really the last month, so they're going to lead the way in the better performance.
6: Geelong and North Melbourne in action later this arvo at Cadinia Park, while Carlton and the Saints do battle tonight at Marvel. It's do or die in the A-League, with Melbourne City across the ditch for its clash with Auckland. Melbourne victory to host Sydney FC in tonight's elimination final, while the victory faces crosstown rival City in the first leg of the women's semi-finals. And in Super Rugby, Zach Lomax helping guide the Western Force to a 20-17 win over the Waratahs last night in Sydney. That's I'm Harrison Preve.
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8: All this weekend at the top of the hour, three songs from the same year in this hour, 1992. And the big news that year, mafia boss John Gotti was sentenced to life in prison. The cable television network Cartoon Network is launched. McDonald's opened its first store in Beijing, China. And Bill Clinton becomes US president. And all these songs are released in 1992.

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You're on Saturdays with Nick, thanks to Jim's Mowing. Need it done? Well, Jim's the one. Give them a call on 131 546. That number again is 131 546. Today in 1972, Bruce Springsteen auditioned for Columbia Records' John Hammond. He's the same man who signed Bob Dylan. A planned 15-minute session actually goes for 2 hours, and the next day he records a 14-song demo and signs for the label just 5 weeks later. He's Born to Run.

0: 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Coming up shortly, the Dream Academy.
1: 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We have family passes to give away to the AFL where the Suns take on St Kilda. 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

0: 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English Premier League, match day 35. Earlier on this morning, Leeds United got a much-needed 3-1 win over Burnley. There's four games on tonight: Newcastle and Brighton, the Wolves and Sunderland, Brentford and West Ham, and latterly does Arsenal take on Fulham in the English Premier League. Coming up shortly, Ed Sheeran.
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0: 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Thanks to Jim's Mowing. 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But that's it for me today. Thanks for being with me. Up next, Jason Stavley and This Week in Music. And I'll catch you tomorrow morning from 10.
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3: I'm John Fabris. America's presidents declared he'd prefer not to, quote, blast the hell out of Iran as he rejects their latest conditions for peace. President Trump's told a Florida event his attitude to claims the U.S. is losing the war.
4: We get the radical left to say, we're not winning. They don't have any military left. It's unbelievable. It's actually treasonous, okay? You want to know the truth? It's treasonous.
3: In his regular fuel update, our energy minister, Chris Bowen's maintained the Australian government's position the sooner the war's over, the better.
5: Even if the Straits of Hormuz opened tonight, there would still be impacts on supply chains, not just for fuel, but for other things as well. That's why we're taking all the steps we're taking, as well as calling for the situation to be resolved.
3: And Swiss twin brother artists have launched a free bus ride in Switzerland with no fixed route or destination, aimed at enhancing social connection.
6: But here, we're actually called upon to let go, in the sense that we don't have to arrive, but we enter a kind of liminal space, a world where we relinquish control.
7: Brisbane hammering Essendon by 61 points in the final quarter of their clash at Marvel Stadium. Richmond is without Sam Lawler for its clash with the Eagles in Perth. The midfielder with a partial Achilles injury at training this week. Tigers coach Adam Uze admitting it's tough losing the talented team.
8: There would be some flat players and obviously close teammates that would be a little bit flat for him, but we send 23 players and they're coming over here on a mission and perform really well and hopefully get a win.
7: Geelong takes on North Melbourne at the Cattery, while Carlton and St Kilda to clash in the late match at Marvel. Oscar Piastri launches from third behind McLaren teammate Lando Norris and Mercedes star Kimi Antonelli in F1's sprint race in Miami overnight.
9: End up third is a good effort, and obviously for Lando it's a good result too. So happy with the work the team have done. A little bit more room to improve for myself.
7: Melbourne City has kicked off against Auckland in their A-League elimination final. And in tennis, Jannik Sinner and Alexander Zverev booking their place in the final at the Madrid Open, while Mira Andreeva faces Marta Kostyuk in the women's decider. That's sport. I'm Harrison Preve.
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23: This is the show with a reason for every song we play. Barnsey just had his 70th birthday the other day, so Jimmy is our feature artist this weekend. Going to spend some time with James Rain as well this hour. The Aussie Top 5 recap is coming up from April 28, 1980, and there's a really good classic album double to look forward to. Springsteen's Born to Run. He played Born to Run for the very first time on stage this week in 1974. Let's start, though, with a trio from the Department of Births, Deaths and Marriages. The birth first up, Ray Parker Jr.
24: There's always been music and film since they started, but they always wait to the last minute. And then so they call you a few days before and they say, write some music. The music came pretty quick, but the problem was they wanted the word Ghostbusters in the music.
23: 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Welcome to This Week in Music.

0: This Week in Music, and there's a trio from the Department of Births, Deaths and Marriages to start the show. Ringo married his wife Barbara Bach this week back in 1981. Mick Ronson, well-known guitarist and record producer, he did the arrangements and played on Jack and Diane for John Mellencamp. Well, he passed away this week back in 1993, and we started with a birthday. Ray Parker Jr. has been celebrating.
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8: Feature artist.
0: A very significant birthday for Barnsley this week. He just turned 70. That's why he's our feature artist. Aussie icon, always destined to be famous, he reckons.
9: From a very early age, I've sort of been hiding from myself. I've been running away, you know, and in the process of doing that, I became sort of, you know, an achiever at school. When I left school, I was a sports captain, you know, I was a captain of the soccer team. I was always sort of trying to be popular with the girls. I was always, trying to, be the best fighter, be the most, drink the most, you know, party the hardest, you know, and all those elements all run in really handy if you want to be a rock and roll singer.
0: Yep.
9: So that led me into music, and you wanted to show off, and you wanted to do this, and you wanted to be the best, and all those things have actually sort of made me who I am.
0: He's in the ARIA Hall of Fame twice, once on his own merit, and secondly with Cold Chisel. Here's a great song from the Freight Train Heart album, Driving Wheels. It's Barnsley, our feature artist on This Week in Music.

0: This week in music, Jimmy Barnes is our feature artist. He's just turned 70 this week. Happy birthday, sir. We're going to talk with James Raine before the end of the hour. He's found himself in court. We'll find out a little bit more about that, I hope. Defining moment for Pink Floyd fans coming up next. And next hour, the Aussie Top 5 from April 28, 1980, and the world-famous lead singer who's adopted.
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0: Defining moment this week harks back to 1973 when Pink Floyd's Dark Side of the Moon album landed at number one on the Billboard album chart. It only stayed 1 week on the top, but would go on to hold the record for the most weeks total on the American album chart. I think at last count, it was up around 996 weeks. Pretty impressive. Here's Roger Taylor and Dave Gilmour talking about making Dark Side of the Moon.
19: The great thing about Abbey Road in those days was that they were all the same people working there when we made that first record, as we're still working there when we made Dark Side of the Moon.
20: There are many things that make it very, very good. The lyrics are very, very good. And Roger's concept and lyrics, you know, was... Yeah, I think he had taken a step forward in his abilities. So, and all those things together tie up into something that, has obviously worked. And the struggle was part of what made it interesting and what made it work. Some of those fights were really ugly. The fights were about getting the very, very best. Having disagreements about how that could be achieved. And then, when you're making an album, you record everything separately. So you've never listened to the whole of what you're doing until it's all done. Ordinary man. And then press the play button and you sit there and listen to a whole album. And it's absolutely magical. It was the best time I ever heard it.
0: It's such a great album. I first heard it when I was 14, about 10 years after it was released. It still sounds great today. From Dark Side of the Moon, here's Pink Floyd's Money on This Week in Music.

0: I certainly was in the right.
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0: This week in music, with a reason for every song we play, Kate Pearson of the B-52s is on our birthday list. We'll get to that in a couple of hours. We've got a couple of heavenly birthdays to acknowledge as well this weekend. And we'll talk to James Rain in the next 10 minutes.
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0: It's This Week in Music. Great song from Aerosmith. You know, it was this week in 1998 that Steven Tyler broke his knee whilst performing at a concert in Anchorage, Alaska, which not only delayed the Nine Lives tour, it had a couple of other problematic things. It added to his drug dependency. I think he got hooked on painkillers around that time. And it also meant that the camera angles for the video clip for I Don't Want to Miss a Thing needed to be changed. I think we need to have a look at that clip again. See if we can find him in a splint.
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0: Hey, James Rain's Fall of Crawl tour is in New Zealand this weekend. I caught up with James the other day. Mate, I've seen some great videos. Social posts, the gigs look great.
4: I think fans post it. You know, I always get really sort of like, oh, I wish they wouldn't because they shoot it on their phone from down below.
0: Yes.
4: So, you know, you've got 19 chins and the sound quality is never any good and all that sort of stuff. Great crowds. We always, you know, it's been, I can't believe it's still at this level after all these years. But anyway, it's
0: well,
4: great.
0: This is the interesting thing. And I wanted to talk about it because for a long time, bring up Australian Crawl and maybe cop the wrath of James Rain. It wasn't a subject that you seemed all that happy to talk about. But the fans love it, and you seem to have come around in a way. Well, to
4: it was never the wrath. It was just that thing of it gets used to get was. It's quite frustrating when you've got a brand new. Often I would find, I'm not saying you, but you talk about your brand new thing, and then they'd play Boys Light Up.
0: Yep.
4: And I tempered my attitude in the sense of saying, look, I'm not dismissing it. It was great. It was my apprenticeship. But then it finished in 1986 and I just sort of got on with my life and my career and off I went.
0: Can you remember 40 years ago you were out of Crawl and not yet into a solo career? What was your frame of mind 40 years ago?
4: I was down the road in terms of, you know, what because I'd been writing songs and I'd done some demos with a friend of mine called Simon Hussey. I had like 15 songs that I demoed and I was already thinking, well, this probably hopefully it'll be the basis of a solo record. But I wanted to get out of Australia. I wanted to go to America and just follow my nose and see what happens. Probably nothing, but I'll see what happens. And within 2 weeks, I had a management deal with Roger Davies. And about a month later, I had a record deal.
0: I didn't know that you got that management deal with Roger Davies because there's a very sweet circle completed when you actually played him on the big screen.
4: I did. I played him and Blink and You'll Miss Me, obviously.
0: I had no idea that that role was so close to you in so many ways.
4: Well, I spent New Year's Eve with him. I was at a New Year's Eve party with Roger.
0: There was a story a few weeks back about some court action going on to settle a dispute over the trademark that is Australian Crawl.
4: Right.
0: How much are you comfortable talking about with this?
4: Well, I can talk about, look, what it is. There's no. I read something where it's suing this, and I'm not suing any. No one's suing anybody. All we're doing is that we are, me, Simon Binks, who's in the band, and the estate of Brad, are challenging the right of Bill McDonough, who was in the band. He was the second drummer in the band. He was in the band for 2 years, 3 years, I mean. And again, look, you know, Australian Crawl finished, I moved on, you know, it's gone on in my life. But he apparently noticed in 1990 or 1991 that the registration of the name of the trademark hadn't been kept up. So he decided, oh, he's going to register in his name, and which he did. So it just means nobody else can have access to it. I mean, Paul, the bass player, you know. So all we're doing is we're just challenging his right to to solely have the registration in his name. We just think everybody should be able to use it. And if Paul or Simon or me, we want to go into, you know, do a series of coffee cups with Australian Crawl written on it, we can, you know, or neckerchiefs or something, you know. Or tea towels. That's what I think I was told. I just as quickly may do this. I was once, I don't know why, because I never really get that interested in this stuff. If you do merchandise, I said, what's the most popular thing? And I was told for me, and roughly I said, tea towels. I went, tea towels? That's not very rock and roll. So we once did a tour, we did put tea towels, and they outsold everything like 10 to 1. So I go, bugger it, I'm going to do some Australian Crawl tea towels.
0: Well, I look forward to all of the album covers tea towels just in time for Christmas. Bang on.
4: Thank you very much. Here's Boys Light Up.
0: It's This Week in Music.

0: There's Australian Crawl on This Week in Music. Nice to catch up with James Rain. Coming up next hour, the Aussie Top 5 from April 28th, 1980. Another track from Jimmy Barnes on the way. And later on, a couple of tracks from Born to Run from Bruce Springsteen. Born to Run is a song that he played for the very first time this week back in 1974. And it's also the title to the collection of songs that delivers our classic album double.
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14: I'm John Fabris. Iran's requests in its latest attempt to open another round of peace talks are described by the US president as not what he can agree to. It was in a lengthy ceasefire with Donald Trump vowing to stay the course.
15: They're not coming through with the kind of deal that we have to have, and we're going to get this thing done properly. We're not going to leave early and then have the problem arise in 3 more years.
14: The federal energy minister again stresses fuel reserves are higher than the start of the Iran war. Chris Bowen identifying 56 ships heading to us.
16: They will land across the normal range of ports from North Queensland, you know, here through Sydney, Kwinana in Western Australia.
14: And a bus to nowhere in Switzerland's proving a hit, launched by Artis Brothers with no route or destination. This passenger recommends the experience.
17: I'll definitely recommend it. It's just so unplanned and spontaneous. We sang on the bus, we talked to everyone, we turned on our phone flashlights in the tunnel. It was just amazing.
18: The Lions have shredded Essendon 143-79 at Marvel Stadium. Logan Morris, Kyle Oman and Zach Bailey booting 4 goals each. Ruck Sam Draper finished with 9 disposals and 23 hitouts against his former side.
19: Had a whole range of emotions today for me, but yeah, really proud the boys put it together for 4 quarters and really stuck at it. But yeah, feeling a whole range of emotions right now.
18: On Fox Footy, West Coast is taking on Richmond at Optus Stadium. North Melbourne's lost George Wardlaw to illness for its clash with the Cats at Cadinia Park. Coach Alistair Clarkson says it's another test of where his side sits against the top teams.
20: We're taking encouragement that some of these benchmark sides of the competition that played finals regularly over the last few years, we're competing much better with those sides now.
18: A-League, Melbourne City and Auckland deadlocked at nil-all in their elimination final. And in the NBA playoffs, where the Lakers have wrapped up their series with a 97-78 win over the Rockets. The Raptors edging out the Cavaliers in overtime in Game 6, while the Pistons beat the Magic 93-79 in Game 6. That's sport. I'm Harrison Preeb.
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26: And Jimmy Barnes had a significant birthday through the week. That's why he's our feature artist. He discusses his love of Bruce Springsteen in the next 10 minutes or so. We're going to hear from the lead singer who's adopted. I'll play the Aussie Top 5 from this week in 1980. Let's get back to the music with The Verve, who this week in 1999 announced they were splitting. Left us with some great songs. The Drugs Don't Work is one of my all-time favourites, as is this Bittersweet Symphony on This Week in Music.

0: It's This Week in Music with Mice X as we commemorate the heavenly birthday of their one-time lead singer Steve Gilpin, who sadly passed away back in 1992. Not put off by that, the band are still touring with Steve Balbi from Noiseworks, admirably out front. In fact, they started a new tour on Friday with a show in Melbourne. Next weekend, it's Newcastle and Sydney. Look out for a date near us very soon.
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0: It's Barnsley This Weekend, well known as Australia's working class man. It seems fitting, right, that he's a fan of America's working class man, Bruce Springsteen.
8: Well, I joined Cold Chisel in 1973 and Don Walker played me the Wild, the Innocent, the E Street Shuffle. Mm-hmm. And that was the first time I heard Bruce. And I've been a fan ever since. Like, a major fan. And, you know, you hear a lot of stories, you know. Bruce Springsteen for our shows. He's the everybody talks. Oh yeah, it's full on. You know, it doesn't let up for a minute. I was so pleased that when I went and seen him, he never left the center of the stage for a minute, and the whole show hinged and pivoted around his energy and his guitar playing. It's really great when you see an artist who doesn't let you down, and Springsteen was one of those artists. And you know, to finally get to see him, and not only get to see him, but I got up and sang with him. It was just phenomenal.
0: What a treat! Happy birthday, Barnsley. He's our feature artist on This Week in Music.

0: It's This Week in Music with a reason for every song we play. Carnie Wilson from Wilson Phillips, the daughter of Beach Boy Brian Wilson, is on our birthday list. We'll get to that in a little over an hour. In fact, we'll add at least two more names to that list between now and the end of the hour. We've also got the lead singer who broke hearts this week in 1989. And next, the lead singer who is adopted.
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0: This week in music, there's another addition to the birthday list, Lou Gramm from Foreigner, alongside Blondie's Heart of Glass. It hit number one in America, the first of four chart toppers in the States, this week in 1979. And it's Debbie Harry who is adopted.
1: I was told by my parents in a bedtime story when I was four. The traditional story is that, you know, this is, you know, sort of a privilege because we got to choose you, you know, and it was no accident of birth. I think it made me curious. I was never successful in making, you know, a contact other than through a third party. But then I realized, you know, all that I really wanted. I mean, I have a life. I have a great life. I'm not trying to, you know, answer any questions. I was curious. But the thing that I ended up realizing was that I just really wanted to see what those people looked like. It's so basic and so simple and so really nothing. Yet as an animal, that really was what I just was driven. And when I realized that that's what it was, I said, oh, well.
0: That's Debbie Harry. Still to come, the lead singer who broke a million hearts this week in 1989, and the Aussie Top 5 from April 28, 1980.
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0: 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Michael Jackson was at number five.

0: This Week in Music, with a reason for every song we play, Jon Bon Jovi broke a million hearts this week back in 1989 when he and his high school sweetheart Dorothea Hurley eloped mid-tour to the Graceland Wedding Chapel in Las Vegas, and they're still going strong. You got Jason Staveley here. Jimmy Barnes is our feature artist. Another track from him coming up. Another heavenly birthday to acknowledge. And two tracks from Born in the USA from Bruce Springsteen. It's this week's classic album double.
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6: I'm John Fabris. Iran's requests in its latest attempt to open another round of peace talks are described by the US president as not what he can agree to. It was in a lengthy ceasefire with Donald Trump vowing to stay the course.
7: They're not coming through with the kind of deal that we have to have, and we're going to get this thing done properly. We're not going to leave early and then have the problem arise in 3 more years.
6: The federal energy minister again stresses fuel reserves are higher than the start of the Iran war. Chris Bowen identifying 56 ships heading to us.
8: They will land across the normal range of ports from North Queensland, you know, here through Sydney, Kwinana in Western Australia.
6: And a bus to nowhere in Switzerland's proving a hit, launched by Artist Brothers with no route or destination. This passenger recommends the experience.
9: I'll definitely recommend it. It's just so unplanned and spontaneous. We sang on the bus, we talked to everyone, we turned on our phone flashlights in the tunnel. It was just amazing.
10: In the AFL, the Lions with a 64-point mauling of Essendon at Marvel Stadium. Brisbane booting 22 goals with Logan Morris, Kyle Lohman and Zach Bailey finishing with 4 apiece. Veteran Dane Zorko's told Fox Footy confidence is sky high.
11: Faze really wanted us to back up what we did against Adelaide last week, and I thought our contest stuff was really strong, and especially early. And then the confidence that the forwards get when it's coming in like that, and then they kick their goals. So an all-round performance I thought was really superb today.
10: Live action in the West, the Eagles trailing Richmond by 7 points in the second quarter. Geelong up by 17 over North Melbourne in the opening term at the Cattery. The Blues and the Saints in action this evening at Marvel Stadium. Oscar Piastri launches from third behind McLaren teammate Lando Norris and Mercedes star Kimi Antonelli in F1's sprint race in Miami.
12: Stand up third is a good effort, and obviously for Lando it's a good result too. So happy with the work the team have done.
10: Auckland FC leads Melbourne City 1-0 late in the second half of their A-League elimination final, and the Melbourne Mavericks and New South Wales Swifts are on court in the Super Netball. That's sport. I'm Harrison Preeb.
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18: It's Jason Stavely here. Coming up on a year ago, I had a fall at home which buggered up my elbow, and I'm still suffering the consequences of that. In October last year, one of the great guitar heroes had a fall at home. It ended up costing him his life. And we'll acknowledge his heavenly birthday in the next 20 minutes. We've got our birthday list to run through as well by the end of the hour. Let's add another name, shall we? Frankie Valli, born 92 years ago and still going along. Here's December 1963. Oh, what a night on This Week in Music.

0: This week in music, you know, it's this week in 1990 that Axl Rose from Guns N' Roses got married to Erin Everly, the daughter of Don from the Everly Brothers. It must have been a big affair. It happened at Cupid's Wedding Chapel in Las Vegas. They were divorced by January 1991 after a stormy 9-month marriage. Erin was actually the inspiration for Sweet Child of Mine.
1: Hello, this is Jimmy Barnes.
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7: Feature artist.
0: Yeah, Jimmy Barnes this week, he just celebrated his 70th birthday. Here he is talking about the Soul Deep album, which was a Christmas holiday project.
8: We kept Soul Deep in the can for 10 or 11 months. You know, it was all mastered, ready to go. In that 10-month period, the Commitments album came out. And when it came out, I thought, oh, my God, we've missed our chance, you know, because we didn't know anything about this movie. But, you know, I think the fact that like you said, that these songs were already permeating the music scene in Australia at the time. And I think the Commitments just shone a big spotlight on that soul music that influenced a generation, that it was all part of that perfect timing that just sort of, you know, I think they all helped this record sell as many as it did.
9: You know, many people just build a pergola as a Christmas project across December and January. And you put this incredible collection of songs together. So
8: yeah, it was so much fun. That was the ultimate, and I think one of the other reasons why the record sold so well and did so well is because it was done with that great spirit. We did it because it was an act of joy. We wanted to, you know, we wanted to celebrate these songs. We just wanted to have fun playing music together. You know, 30 years down the track, when I put the record back on to sort of have a look at what I'd done, you know, I can hear the joy of the performances coming out, and I think that was really important. It was the attitude we had when we recorded it.
0: It's still Mushroom Records' top seller, and from it, here's Higher and Higher. Jimmy Barnes is our feature artist on This Week in Music.

0: This week in music, with a reason for every song we play, it would have been Ace Frehley's birthday through the week. He had a fall and knocked his head and died in October last year.
1: You can't have light without dark. You can't have good without evil. So heaven and hell make sense. I don't think we ever die. I think our spirits go on.
0: Another addition to that lineup, the greatest rock band ever up in heaven. You got Jason Staveley here with our classic album double coming up, Born to Run from Bruce Springsteen, and we're on through everybody on our birthday list.
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0: week in music, there's Michael Jackson, who was number one in America this week in 1983 with Beat It. 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
0: Classic album doubles a doozy. Bruce Springsteen performed Born to Run for the very first time this week in 1974. It is the title track to this week's classic album double. Great record. Very simple artwork with Bruce Springsteen on the front, the E Street Band on the back. It's iconic, according to Clarence Clements of the E Street Band.
4: It really is. And Eric Miola took that picture of my best friend. We became really good friends after that picture. It does. It describes who we are in a picture. You know, it's a lot of words being said in that picture. You look at that and you draw all kinds of conclusions and ideas and. Yeah, it's pretty exciting.
0: Here's Bruce Springsteen explaining the album.
5: Born to Run has got that feeling of that one endless summer night. That's what the whole record feels like. It could all be taking place in the course of one evening in all these different locations, you know? All these different stories on one sort of long summer night.
0: Now, if Born in the USA was a breakthrough album in the 80s, this is the OG breakthrough album for Springsteen. Born to Run, it's our classic album double. Let's start with the title track on This Week in Music.

0: This week in music, that's our classic album double, Born to Run. Bruce Springsteen played the album's title track for the very first time live on stage this week in 1974. It's a great collection of songs, 10th Avenue Freeze Out and Born to Run. It's Jason Staveley here checking everybody on our birthday list next, and then we'll line up some classic Who.
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3: 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That includes police from NT Police Force, Search and Rescue, Tactical Response Group, Mounted Police, as well as local police. We've also got the Defence Force here, Northern Territory Emergency Services, and then a non-government organisation such as Tangentyura. And also we are getting a large amount of community members coming. On top of that, we've got helicopters and drones at night time with thermal capability, NT Fire and Australian Petrol Police.
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0: Happy birthday to Kate Pearson from the B-52s. Mark Holden's on the list. So Sheena Easton. Patrick Stump from Fall Out Boy. Barnsley, our feature.

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0: Ghostbusters! One Hit Wonder, Owen Paul. David Dixon from Indecent Obsession.

0: Danny Wilson from Wilson Phillips.
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0: And Howard Donald from Take That. Happy birthday. It's This Week in Music.

0: It's This Week in Music. There's The Who. You know, it was 50 years ago this week that their lunatic drummer, Keith Moon, paid 9 taxi drivers in New York City to block off the traffic at both ends of New York Street so that he could throw the contents of his hotel room out the window. So I assume to Keith's brain, blocking the traffic off was a health and safety improvement. Dear, oh dear. Billy Joel is our feature artist next weekend. The Aussie Top 5 is from May 7, 1990. Classic album double is 461 Ocean Boulevard from Eric Clapton. And we'll chat with Davey Johnston from the Elton John Band about recording with John Lennon. Enjoy what's left of the weekend. Have a brilliant week. And thank you so much for listening.
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0: Stan from the Early Birds. Have yourself a fantastic long weekend. And on Tuesday's show, Duffy makes a return. We have family passes to give away to the AFL where the Suns take on St Kilda. We want to hear your sports stories and we're going to see if we think it's true or false. Mel from the AANT Centre joins me and so does Nathan Land from the Darwin Game Fishing Club as we go on fishing.
1: 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Baby, it's a brand new day. Thanks to Harvey Norman Darwin.
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1: How many volunteers, how many police, how many people are currently searching for Sharon?
2: This morning we've had volunteers coming and going, but we were looking around 60 people. That includes police from NT Police Force, Search and Rescue, Tactical Response Group, Mounted Police, as well as local police. We've also got the Defence Force here, Northern Territory Emergency Services, and then non-government organisations such as Tangentyre. And also we are getting a large amount of community members coming. On top of that, we've got helicopters and drones at night time with thermal capability, NT Fire and Australian Petrol Police.
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1: Hello, Steph. 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
1: 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Dry season finally here, leaving, you know, windows open through the night. 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
2: It's a boiled egg in a Tupperware container. 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
3: Oh.
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3: Why do you have to open it?
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2: When he cracked that egg open.
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2: 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We are very happy to do a good deal with them for 5 years to give them certainty. But for me, it's not about them, it's about the community, and I want to see better service delivery.
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17: Welcome to the week that was. And joining us in the studio this morning, we have indeed got Robin Carl, the Minister for Children and Families. We've got the Opposition Leader, Selena Yubo, and we've also got Kathleen Gazzola, our 360 producer. And we will head to our panel shortly, but we know that overnight, well, civil unrest erupted outside the hospital in Alice Springs after police arrested Jefferson Lewis, the man accused of murdering Sharon Granitz. Now, as we learned after the show yesterday, the search for the five-year-old girl, now known as Kumanjai Little Baby, ended in tragedy with her little body found in the Todd River. It is a tragedy which we all hoped would end very differently. Police vowed at that press conference yesterday afternoon that they were coming for him. And as I said, overnight, Jefferson Lewis was captured by police. Video emerging of Jefferson's arrest with footage showing him laying face down in the grass before police handcuffed him. Now, he's been transported to Darwin, as I understand it, for his own safety. There was a growing crowd of more than, well, some are saying up to 400 community members gathered outside the hospital, with one NT News reporter at the scene reporting that they were screaming, "We're going to kill you." to Jefferson. Now, joining us on the line is Matt Cunningham from Sky News, who is indeed in Alice Springs. Good morning to you, Matt.
18: Morning, Katie.
17: Matt, what happened outside the hospital overnight?
18: Oh, what didn't might be a better question. It was a wild night. It was a wild 3 or 4 hours, Katie. So I arrived there probably just after 10 o'clock. Police had arrested Jefferson Lewis, I think, at about 9:30. He basically arrived at the Hoppies camp and given himself up to community members there. And we know that what happened then was that he was severely bashed. I'm told there was a call put into police telling them you'd better get here quickly. And get here quickly they did. So they were on the scene within minutes. They arrested him. He had been severely bashed, so they took him to the Alice Springs Hospital. Word got out pretty quickly that he was there. By the time I arrived there just after 10 p.m, Katie, there would have been 400 people there at that hospital, and the scenes were wild. There were police and police vehicles lined up out the front of the hospital, but there was an angry crowd that was coming at them at various times. They were throwing rocks, throwing bottles, throwing sand, throwing all sorts of other projectiles. The police had to retreat behind their vehicles. They were shouting. I heard what you said that had been reported in the NT News, and they were also shouting, you know, get him out, bring him out. But they were baying for blood, Katie. They wanted to instill their own form of justice and retribution against this man who was inside in the hospital. Eventually, police had to use tear gas. They used capsicum spray. They shot beanbag pellets to push the crowd back. And they did that, you know, over a period of probably a couple of hours. At one stage, not far from where I was standing, a police car was set on fire. The entire police van was set on fire. And at the same time, there were people arriving there saying that they had a woman there who was in labour. So there were 6 or 7 police officers who had to run out past the burning police car, grab this woman who was in labour, run back in through the rioting crowd and get that woman safely into the hospital so she could deliver her baby. I mean, it was 2 hours, 3 hours of absolute chaos and pandemonium. And then as they were pushed back further, the crowd was pushed back further. People who know that area will know that sort of diagonally across the road from the hospital, there's a Shell service station. And then some of the rioters set on that service station. They smashed the windows. They bashed in the door. They ransacked that business. I mean, I would feel so sorry for the owners of that business waking up this morning, because that business has been absolutely destroyed. It was just a night of absolute chaos.
17: Matt, I can absolutely understand the anger towards Jefferson Lewis from everybody in the community. In fact, you know, I feel it myself to think of what happened to that beautiful little girl. It makes you angry, it makes you sad, it makes you feel all kinds of emotions, but absolutely not okay to then be going at the police last night. And look, I really do hope that things have calmed down there. Can you just tell us, my understanding is that obviously he was flown then to Darwin at about 3 o'clock this morning. Was that for his own safety?
18: Look, I think it was partly for his own safety and partly to try and quell the disquiet in the community. I think there was a sense among police that if they remove Jefferson Lewis from Alice Springs, then it's less likely that we're going to see the sorts of incidents we saw blow up last night blow up again. So you're right, he was flown out on the police air wing at about 3 o'clock, and he's in custody now in Darwin. Hasn't been charged yet. That we heard from the police commissioner this morning, likely in the next day or two, but obviously there's still, you know, further investigation that needs to take place. But they said he was fit for custody. So even though he was severely bashed, he was still able to get on that police air wing plane and get back to Darwin.
17: Matt, I know that you are pressed for time this morning, but I just want to ask you, how did things eventually calm down last night? How were they able to quell the scene and really, you know, try to get things back to normal? Because it is a vast difference to the scenes that we'd seen throughout the week, where the community had really joined together and were walking hand in hand to try and find this little girl.
18: Yeah, it's funny. I mean, just an hour or so before this broke out, I was having a beer with a few Alice Springs locals, and that was exactly what they were saying. They were saying the one good thing that had come out of this is that it had really brought the community together. And then here we were a couple of hours later, and it was just absolute pandemonium. They ended up quelling the crowd. Basically, they just repeatedly kept pushing them back. So they used tear gas, they used pepper spray. They brought in resources. Every single police officer available ended up at the Alice Springs Hospital last night. And then they would basically periodically, if the crowd looked like it was sort of starting to get restless again, they would charge, you know, several officers would charge out from the front of the hospital at the crowd, you know, using that tear gas and that pepper spray. And there was also the guy with shooting the beanbag gun just to push the crowd back. And eventually they pushed them back far enough and the crowd, you know, this is after a good 3 or 4 hours, started to disperse and wander away.
17: Well, Matt, I really do hope that things calm down, and I hope that that the community is able to grieve collectively, as I know they need to at this point. Mate, I'll let you go, and no doubt we'll be talking to you again very soon. Thank you so much for your time this week.
18: Thanks, Kate.
17: Thanks, mate. That's Matt Cunningham there from Sky News. Now, as I said, in the studio with us this morning for the week that was, we have indeed got Robin Carl, who is the Minister for Children and Families. Good morning to you, Robin.
11: Good morning, Katie.
17: We've got Selena Yubo, the Opposition Leader. Good morning, Selena.
19: Morning, Katie. It's a bit hard to say good morning, but
17: yeah,
19: good morning.
17: It's a tough one this morning. And Kathleen Gazzola, our Executive Producer. Good morning to you, Kat.
20: Good morning.
17: Now, I do want to read the statement for you and for our listeners this morning that was issued by Kumanjai Little Baby's mum. And it reads, "To Kumanjai Little Baby, me and Ramzaya miss and love you. I know you're in heaven with the rest of the family, with Jesus and the Father, Son and Holy Spirit. Me and your brother will meet you one day. We're giving our lives to Jesus. It is going to be so hard to live the rest of our lives without you. Ramzaya wants to tell you that when he sees you in heaven, he's going to give you the biggest hug ever. Love from Mum and Ramzaya." And I've got to say that after what we've seen overnight, the scenes that have unfolded outside of the hospital overnight, the vision of the arrest unfolding, you know, we've been taken away a little bit, I think, from the utter sadness that the whole of the community feels at this point in time at the loss of a beautiful little baby girl. I mean, everybody in this studio, we're all mums, and I can tell everybody listening this morning right now that everybody's in tears as I read out that statement. And I will say that I didn't read it out before we caught up with Matt because I knew I wouldn't be able to get through it, because no mum should ever have to read words like that about their child. It breaks your heart, Robin.
11: It does, and it's been just probably the worst week ever. It does, and it's been just probably the worst week ever.

0: you know, it's the outcome was not what we were hoping for. We, you know, I think everybody truly, truly hoped and believed that we would find her alive and hopefully well. And the outcome yesterday was just, it was gut-wrenching. And I can tell you there's not a person that I've spoken to in the last 24 hours or that I've seen over the last day who doesn't feel exactly that way.
1: I think that after we'd seen the way the community had come together in Alice Springs throughout the week, and you saw this beautiful side of Alice Springs, right, where you've got people of all walks of life, in all kinds of jobs, of every different background, walking shoulder to shoulder with one another to try and find this little girl. I think we just all hoped for the best possible scenario.
0: Yeah, we did, and it showed the heart and soul of the territory. It showed who we are. This is who we are, and which is what makes last night's events just even more unimaginable. Because you're right, every single person, whether they were police, whether they were community members, whether they were Josh Burgoyne was out there, Malindjeri McCarthy was out there. Everybody was out there looking for this little one, and really hopeful, and it just gave you heart that the community had come together in this way.
1: Look, Selena and Kathleen, I'm conscious that both of you have got little girls that are around this age, so I'm very conscious of not putting you in a situation that's hard to, you know, to talk about. But it's, you know, there's no other way to put it. It's a complete tragedy, what we've seen go on throughout this week.
2: Absolutely devastating, Katie. And I think, you know, I agree absolutely with what Robin said, the sentiment of the community coming together to support this family. And I think right now that has to be the priority, not just for the Alice Springs community, but for the Territory community and the Australian community, quite frankly. I think that it's been less than 24 hours since we all learned that really shocking and devastating and sad news. So the priority has to be around wrapping around this mother, her son, their family, those people who worked for hours and hours for the last couple of days to try and get that good outcome, which unfortunately hasn't happened, and to bring the community together. Acknowledging, you know, Matt reporting on what happened last night, it's been quite shocking, but the priority has to be thinking about this mum, her son, and what they have to do to bury that little girl.
1: Yeah. Look, Kathleen, I don't even know what to say in a lot of ways, because I do want to talk about what's happened overnight, but I want to leave that for a couple of moments, because I actually want to give this mum and this little family the respect that they deserve to be able to, you know, to speak of that little girl without adding that monster to the same sentence. Yeah. It's a horrible, horrible situation, and it's terrible the way that the community is going to be grieving at this point in time, and you know what is going to come for that family.
3: I mean, it's going to take a long time for a lot of healing, and that family's forever going to be changed forever. You know, I know I hugged my babies extra tight last night after all this, and can only imagine. I can't imagine, honestly.
1: Yeah.
3: And the whole town down there, you know, we're a bit removed up here, and as journalists too, we tend to remove ourselves extra, but this in particular has really hit home a lot harder for every Territorian and across the country. I think it was really lovely to see the community really band together, and, you know, Alice Springs has copped a really bad rap over the past few years, and to see it all kind of come together, and it felt like maybe there was a little bit of extra healing and coming back together, and then yeah, for that to be the outcome is just devastating.
1: It has been absolutely devastating. Look, we're going to take a really quick break, and when we come back, I will talk more about what's unfolded overnight. We'll talk more about this whole situation. Now, if you have got something on your mind this morning, we're always very keen to hear your thoughts. Send us a message. You can send us an email as well if you like. 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
1: Now, if you've just joined us in the studio this morning, we have got Kathleen Gazzola, we've got Robin Carl, and we've got Selena

0: Dubbo. Now, all eyes indeed on Alice Springs at this point in time, and we did just speak about the utter sadness of for the community at the loss of this beautiful little girl. Now, what we saw, though, overnight, and we did catch up with Matt Cunningham from Sky News just a short time ago, what we saw overnight outside the hospital was scenes of chaos, a massive riot erupting outside that hospital when Jefferson Lewis was inside there. Now, around 400 people gathering outside the hospital on Thursday night. It was being guarded by more than two dozen police, is what the Australians reporting. One police car was completely destroyed by fire, while others threw rocks at officers. Four out of the town's five ambulances were so badly damaged they're now off the road, and ambulances are being deployed from Darwin. We know that a news cameraman was targeted by police, is what's being reported, with pepper spray in the commotion. And the police were seen dragging rioters along the footpath. A woman who was in labour had to be escorted by police, who managed to clear a path for her to enter the hospital. Now, don't get me wrong, I feel like everybody else, and I think it's a fairly normal feeling at this point to want to see some vigilante justice towards Jefferson Lewis, but I don't think that that kind of violence should be seen towards our Northern Territory police or our frontline workers, particularly after the efforts that we have seen from everybody this week. And we've heard that sentiment from the family. We've heard that sentiment from the community. You know, we've seen the way that the community's gathered together in an incredible way. So the scenes overnight, absolutely unacceptable.
1: Wild. Like, as was pointed out a few times, it did look like a war zone. It was horrendous, and I can only imagine how scary it was if you were on the ground, you know, for Matt to be amongst it, and for community members, those who were just there rather than taking part in the violence. You know, the scenes were, the pictures are unfathomable to be in a town in Australia, let alone the Northern Territory. But, you know, I just wanted to point out one picture that Gira Kazakoff from the NT News shared of a very upset woman hugging one of the police officers who's carrying a riot shield. And I think that truly is more what the Northern Territory looked like this week, what Alice Springs looked like, the police and the community banding together to look for this little girl and coming together rather than being on opposite sides. And I think that's what needs to be remembered far more.
2: We all understand the anger.
1: Absolutely,
2: and
1: yeah.
2: the outrage and the desire to punish. Everybody understands that. But taking action against people who are there to protect your community, to care for your community, that is not the way. And I think that is something that, whilst we understand the absolute outrage and the despair that must have been felt when this little girl was found yesterday, to respond like that, it's not okay. And we're better than that.
0: Yeah.
2: And the community, and I'm sure the majority of elders in that community and the people in that community would feel exactly the same way, and I hope that we can actually just quell that and that we can move forward and allow the police to do their job to make sure that we get justice for this little one.
3: Yeah, Katie, really difficult to digest what's happened in Alice Springs last night. Unacceptable, of course, that level of violence. Do not condone it at all. I do understand why it happened, I will say that, in terms of the anger and the outrage against the alleged perpetrator. I understand that. And I think, you know, for community members to take a step back and everyone who's looking at what's happening in Alice Springs right now, to take a step back to understand and digest that when you have an individual, let alone a group of people who are angered and outraged, doesn't matter who you are, where you come from, there is often not a logic to it. You know, people are seeing red, they're seeing rage. You know, we've heard audio, people wanted to see blood. Understanding the anger and why people were there, do not condone it at all, but I do understand why it happened. I do want to say thank you to our police officers and our health workers, because I know and I expect that they would have been struggling morally as well with the duty and the responsibilities that they hold and they uphold for every Territorian, to have you know, health workers, they save lives. That's their job. So to be in a position there and in a very difficult position between anger and rage and the call and the want for instant justice, it was the very, very difficult space for Alice Springs last night.
0: Yeah, 100%. And you know, I think as well about those police, you know, think about the police and the first responders, the work that they've done this week. Some of those police made the grim discovery that they did. Yeah. Our police, our frontline workers throughout this week, they're hurting along with the rest of the community. You know, they would be absolutely beside themselves, I'll bet, in a lot of ways. And the point you've made there, like morally, I bet, you know, I bet you everyone's feeling the same at this point in time where they're wanting to, you know, to see some instant justice. But, you know, but that's not the way the world works. Mm. That's not the way that we're allowed to behave. That's not an acceptable way to behave. And directing your anger towards the police or, you know, frontline services is not what we need to see right now because they've been on this journey with you.
3: I think the police commissioner said it really, really succinctly and articulately around please let the police do their job.
0: Yeah.
3: We do want to see justice. The system that we have is the system that we have, but they have to do more work now, unfortunately. Mm. Now we've had that very tragic outcome.
0: Yeah.
3: They need to do that extra work so that real justice can be served.
0: 100%.
1: And really take a breath now because obviously over the next few days, you'd imagine. I mean, that anger's not going to go away, and certainly, sadly, there will be division within the community between, you know, the alleged perpetrator's family or people who were protecting him for whatever their reasons were, and, you know, Kumanjai little baby's family as well. That's going to be a difficult space to,
0: it is.
1: To work around.
2: And I think that's a really good point. It's we need to be vigilant for that. We need to make sure that this tragedy doesn't become a greater tragedy with more horrible outcomes from it. We really need to make sure that, and we, you know, we need the community to rally around each other now. Just take a step back, take a breath, as everyone said. Even the business that was across the road from the hospital. Mm. I mean, those people are going to have got up this morning and gone, how is this anything happening? How is this happening to it? So the community are a passionate community. I think everybody knows that Centralians are pretty passionate about their town and their space and their people. So what we need is for them to direct that passion towards each other and to support each other. Yes. And as we've been saying here, and the Commissioner said very clearly, let us do our job.
0: Mm-hmm. Yep.
2: Let us get this right. Let us make sure that justice can be done.
0: Do we need to bolster the number of police, you know, security at the hospital or around Alice Springs at this point in time? I mean, do we need, we know that now, this monster's been brought to Darwin and in custody, is my understanding of it. But do we need additional police to avoid any of that situation, do you think, Robin?
2: Look, I would hope that now that the alleged perpetrator has been moved out of the town and that people have generally had a moment just to step back and just focus on what is the important thing, which is supporting this family who have lost their baby, and make and realise that the people in the hospital are not they're not the people that they should be angry at. You know, it's fine, it's actually important that you're angry. It's important that you go through all of those stages to process what's happened. Otherwise it could fester indefinitely. So it's absolutely important. I think if the community come together and express their angst and their anger together and work through that, I would hope that we don't need additional resources. Obviously the police who've been down there over the last few days will be absolutely exhausted. I have no doubt the commissioner has taken that into account, and that we'll see some, you know, they'll also get the support that they need.
0: Yeah.
2: And hospital staff, there's a pretty good process in place around security. And I think now that the focus is not the hospital because the alleged perpetrator is not there anymore, we would hope it's okay.
0: Yeah. Well, look, my understanding is that the Police Commissioner, Martin Dole, is going to be holding a press conference this morning in about half an hour. So hopefully we've got some further detail. But I do want to raise this morning because once this bloke's charged, I don't know how much I'll be able to say after this point. But I think it's worth saying, and it's something that people are asking, certainly on social media this morning, is there more to be done to stop violent offenders serving a sentence than effectively being out of jail with no further monitoring. I mean, when we look at Jefferson Lewis, the ABC had revealed earlier in the week, they confirmed that he was recently released from prison. As we all know, he was believed to be in that area at the time that little Kumanjai went missing. But the ABC confirming that over the past decade, Mr. Lewis has been sentenced to more than 5 years in prison for separate serious violence-related offences. Most recently, he served an 18-month sentence after he pleaded guilty in October 2024 to aggravated assault, engaging in conduct that contravened a domestic violence order and breaching bail. Now, while already in prison, he was sentenced to a further 3 months for another count of engaging in conduct that contravened a domestic violence order and for resisting police. Earlier on in 2022, he was sentenced to 11 months on separate aggravated assault charges, for which he served 8 months and was then released on a good behaviour bond. In 2018, he was sentenced to 19 months in prison with a non-parole period of 14 months on four counts, including two charges of aggravated assault. In 2016, he was sentenced to 12 months behind bars after pleading guilty to aggravated assault. Now, the ABC was unable to verify his criminal history earlier than that date. Now, as I say, pretty sure I'm not going to be able to talk about this if and when he gets charged. So I think our listeners need to hear that this man was a violent, violent man. How is a violent, violent man out of jail without any kind of monitoring?
2: Well, I can answer that question.
0: Please do.
2: So one of the things that the system wants to do often is have someone out on parole, because if they're out on parole, they can be monitored. There are processes in place where they have to report regularly to their parole court officer. But once they've served their sentence and they've served their time, that's it. I think the bigger question is here is, and it's something that I have been working on and will continue to work on, it's absolutely something I'm convinced we need to do, is look at these repeat serial offenders, look at their history, look at what they're doing. And quite frankly, when you look at the history of the sentencing of some of these people through our court system, it's very inadequate. Mm. When you can have someone who kills their intimate partner and only gets 7 years, which was the case for one of the women in that the coronial inquiry for the four deaths of the Aboriginal women that was released last year. You go, how is that possible? How is this woman's life only worth 8 years? And it's all of the nuances around, was it murder, was it manslaughter, all of those things that most of us out on the street go, what difference does it make?
0: Someone's life has been lost.
2: I think people quite rightly are asking us to look at that, to look at whether what we have in place is adequate, what the intervention periods are, and how do we stop that next generation of perpetrator and victim being created. And there's an absolute emphasis on doing that and breaking that cycle. And we are actually starting to see some inroads, which is incredibly encouraging. It's not that there's not a whole lot more work to do, but we are starting to see a shift in that space. And I think people absolutely have a right to say, what are you going to do about this? How can we make this so that this cannot happen again?
0: Well, and does there need to be a situation where, like, I get it when someone served their time, right? But if they're a violent offender, if they're a violent criminal, is there not some way that they're monitored a little bit more closely, at least for a period of time?
2: The law currently doesn't allow for that.
0: Yeah. You know what? To people listening this morning, their minds are going to be blown.
2: Yep.
0: You know, like, I can't wrap my head around it. You know, that someone's out of jail for 6 days and then this happens to a little girl. You know, like, it blows my mind. And I know it will blow the minds of people listening. And I'm not saying that, you know, when someone commits an offence, you throw them in jail and you throw them in jail forever. But something's seriously gone wrong. This bloke's not been rehabilitated in any way, shape or form.
1: And
2: you're,
1: I mean, let's look at the length of those sentences for serious offending, you know, aggravated assault, and he's getting, you know, just over a year. Like, that's crazy in and of itself. Aggravated assault is a serious, serious assault. There's a level of aggravation there on top of the assault itself.
2: And intent.
1: Exactly. Mm. And breaching a domestic violence order as well, you know, like that is the scourge in our community that we've talked about so often. And again, like he got a further 3 months for another count of engaging in contact that convened a domestic violence order. Like it just simply doesn't pass the pub test. And we've talked about that time and time again. And still, I have to say, the judicial system pushes back and says, oh, well, we're following the law and we're doing this. Well, they still need to have that level of oversight from the public that expects something better.
0: Yeah, and that's, I think, what we need to remember is that there is that expectation from the community, from everybody in the community. And I tell you what, the expectation's going to be bloody high following on from this situation, that this bloke doesn't ever come out of jail if and when he's charged. But the expectation is that if you are a violent offender, that you receive, you know, that you receive an adequate consequence to your actions. I mean, Selena, what do you make of the fact that, you know, that I get it that he served his whole sentence, but then you're out, you're not monitored, you know, you're out.
3: Yeah, Katie, I mean, I could talk about justice for hours and hours and hours and some of the areas that could be better improved and the work that needs to continue and, you know, formerly under our Labor government, but also, you know, now under a Robbins team with the CLP. I don't want to talk about that man today. I want to focus on the memory of that little girl and her family. But in terms of ways forward, I think there will be a phenomenal amount of questions in regards to what does and doesn't land in terms of community sentiment, as well as to Kath's point around what the justice system is or isn't delivering. I think they're bigger conversations that we need to continue. I don't believe right now is the right time, but it is absolutely an interest and priority and passion for me and my team. But when we talk about the delivery of justice here in the Territory, we're seeing an overcrowded system. We're seeing more money put into infrastructure rather than those rehabilitation programs. We're not seeing the commitment that we asked through a bipartisan agreement with the Aboriginal Justice Agreement between the CLP and the Labor teams. We were in government, CLP is opposition. It's obviously reversed now. But the work that needs to be done in regards to rehabilitation and the investment in breaking that cycle and looking at how justice should be delivered but served better here in the Northern Territory. A big part of that agreement, Katie, is around Aboriginal leadership and working on making sure that those consequences for any offender in any part of the Territory are fit for purpose. We have a very tight and strict system in black and white. I think everyone knows that. And that's the system that we've got. Are there improvements that could be made in this space? Absolutely. There is a blueprint there, and I think the work needs to continue. Doesn't matter if it's a CLP government or a Labor government. If we're talking about these issues and not seeing them again in the future, there needs to be a lot of work done, a lot of heavy lifting, constantly, every single government, regardless of who's in.
2: We often hear community elders say, we have the solutions, we let us fix this. Well, my response to that is, if you've got the solutions, what are you waiting for?
3: There is, they it's need a the really, support, Robin. Like, your government needs to invest.
2: They
3: and
2: have
3: that
2: the support.
3: Really, really annoys
2: There's
3: me
2: a
3: because
2: huge
3: you're not
2: investment.
3: Doing it. Your government is not doing the work. When people are crying out and saying, we have the solution, support us and help us, and the CLP's response is to either invest less or to cut funding in those very important decision making when it comes to justice.
2: Katie,
3: you need to hold your team to account, Robert. I believe you know that you know what it is, but you need to hold your government to account because there's teammates in your CLP government who are not doing their job.
2: So we've had considerable investment into developing. There's a lot of rehabilitation programs being delivered in the system. We've got the work camp program that's on, which will absolutely give the opportunity for people who are in jail to have the opportunity to learn a skill, learn a trade when they get out of jail, have a job pathway. The sentence to a job program that was in place by the CLP, which was removed by the previous Labor government, is being revamped and reduced and reintroduced. And most critically, working with our young people, because that's where it really has to
0: look,
2: start.
0: That work needs to happen. But I've got to say to everybody this morning and to all politicians, I don't know that you're going to rehabilitate a murdering pedophile, to be really blunt about it.
2: No.
0: I don't know that this bloke, you know, or anybody that's prepared to go down that path has got any chance I really don't know. Maybe I'm speaking out of turn, but I don't think it's a failure of any system aside from being able to monitor him. I think that what you've got here is an absolute monster. Yeah. An absolute monster.
2: And you're
0: monster.
2: Right, Katie, there are people, sadly, in our community where it wouldn't matter what we did, what we offered, what course of retraining, refocus we offered, it wouldn't change their behaviour.
0: There is definitely other people. There is definitely a lot of people, you know, who do deserve that rehabilitation and deserve that chance. But in this case, I don't think we'll get any sympathy from anybody in the community, no matter what your background is. And we've seen that overnight. You know, if we talk justice, the community in Alice Springs, well, we know what people wanted to do to him last night. And I think that...
1: They were nearly successful.
0: Look, it's such a difficult situation. We will talk more about this after 10 o'clock this morning, but we're going to take a bit of a break and we might take just a bit of a change of direction a little bit. We do know that the budget's being handed down next week. We also know that the code yellow has been lifted at Royal Darwin and Palmerston Hospital. So we'll have a bit of a discussion about that this morning in just a few minutes' time.
4: Hey, it's Dan from the Early Birds. 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Mel from the AANT Centre joins me, and so does Nathan Land from the Darwin Game Fishing Club as we go on fishing.
5: 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Thanks to Harvey Norman Darwin.
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0: You are listening to Mix 1049's 360. Now, if you've just joined us, we are indeed joined in the studio this morning for the week that was by the opposition leader, Selena Yubo, the Minister for Children and Families, Robin Carl, and 360 producer, Kathleen Gazzola. Now, it has been a massive week, dominated largely by what has been going on in Alice Springs. But one thing that people may not be aware of is that next week, the Northern Territory budget is indeed going to be handed down. It'll be an interesting one, I guess. I say it'll be an interesting one. I don't know that normal punters find the budget day as interesting as what I do.
2: I don't know what that says about you, Katie.
0: Well, and interestingly, it's my birthday on that day, so I get a birthday budget. I hope it's a good one. Yeah.
2: Well, I mean, obviously, I can't talk too much about it because it's the treasurer's job to do that.
3: But I can, Katie.
2: I'd probably not be doing much else for government if I talked about too much. But yeah. What I can say is that it's really about building on the foundation that we put in place for this current year's financial year budget, continuing that work, and really making sure that we deliver on those commitments. It's a very disciplined approach. We're very focused on reducing debt, but making sure that everyday Territorians continue to benefit from the work that's being done. My department, the Department of Trade, Business and Asian Relations, is a very strong focus on building the opportunities for private investment, because for the Territory to thrive, that is absolutely what we need to do. And so this budget will build that foundation for that, and we will make sure that we put Territorians first.
0: Well, look, one area that we do want to thrive, we do need that private investment. There's no doubt about that. But one area that I know people would like to see some investment is indeed into our ambulance services. We spoke about this earlier in the week as well. Abby Truen, the CEO of St John, had joined us on the show. I mean, it's pretty disturbing to now know that four of those ambulance vehicles are off the road in Alice Springs. So we're having to send ambulance vehicles from Darwin to Alice when we know that they're already under the pump. But I do think that is one area, or certainly, Kathleen, you hear it really loudly when you're taking the phone calls out there in the studio. People want to be able to get the service and the healthcare that they need here in the Northern Territory, whether it's St John or at the hospital, where I note the code yellow has just been lifted overnight.
1: Oh, God, yeah. I mean, health is the top three topics that we discuss, and people are truly just over it. They're really concerned about being able to live here and receive the services that they deserve. You know, you call an ambulance and you expect one to turn up, and sadly those paramedics are stuck on another job. They can't get there, and there's just too many calls coming in. Like, it's crazy that we've gotten to this point where it's literally breaking point. You know, St John's has said that they are potentially facing complete collapse.
2: And that's why, in the first instance, we've put that $10 million injection in so they can start immediately recruiting more paramedics for the service, and why there's absolute focus on the negotiation for a new five-year deal. It's been on a rolling year-on-year rolling deal since 2023, because there wasn't able to be an agreement reached under the previous government. So there's an absolute commitment to see a strong, commercially viable service for Territorians that can respond when they need to. This is something that I'm particularly interested in. Back in the day, ambulance services were one of the things I looked after, so I do really understand the intricacies of these negotiations and how important they are. And we've committed $68 million, which is almost double what was previously committed right now, and then those negotiations to get that five-year deal in place are well progressed.
1: But, I mean, from our point of view, we'd heard that they had asked for around $20 million instead of $10 million.
0: Yeah, in that bonus
1: and
0: or that boost.
1: I mean, Abby said that they need 5 ambulances, and we're 4 short, was it, when you had the conversation?
0: Yeah, I believe so. You know, I'm trying to remember off the top of my head, but I know in comparison to a place like Cairns, we are definitely operating at a much thinner line than what some of our other cities on a comparable population are. I mean,
2: And that's why the work's being done to get it right.
0: Selena, what are you hoping to see from the budget?
3: Well, Katie, just on that particular topic, I think it's very clear that health is not a priority of the CLP government. Anything we've seen in the last 2 years under the CLP government, particularly around health, has been reactive. It hasn't been proactive. It hasn't been getting on top of what is actually needed, which is hence the conversation we're having right now. It's throwing a few little lifelines here and there, but it's not actually fixing the problem. It is literally a band-aid solution for St. John's Ambulance. So I would like to see some of the modelling continued, which we started under the former Labor government, by the CLP when it comes to health, particularly the ambulance service. You know, Cairns, Darwin, sort of similar in terms of nature, etc., but they are Queensland public servants when it comes to their ambulance. The only two jurisdictions in the country that do not have their AMBO service delivered by the government is the Northern Territory and WA. And
2: so WA's the logical question is, why didn't you do that?
3: We did the modelling, so are you still doing it?
2: So
3: are
2: you
3: going to turn
2: you had
3: our ambulance systems
2: to
3: into
2: it?
3: The government
2: why
3: or not?
2: Didn't you
3: because
2: do it?
3: They haven't said they're doing any of that work in the last 2 years, Katie. We started that work, so we didn't complete it before we finished because guess what? There was an election. Now the CLP's in government. Have they said anything about that in the last 2 years? No.
1: What
3: is their plan for the ambulance service, pardon me, to make it sustainable, to make sure, as I've said to you before, Katie, that there is investment in the health infrastructure, those ambulance stations, to Kath's point, around the actual vehicles and the resources that are needed, let alone the workforce and supporting the workforce. All of that needs to happen.
2: So
3: it cannot be a
2: knee-jerk
3: reaction.
2: Health
3: it
2: is funded has from to the be a federal priority. Government. We identified we had around a $400 million shortfall in our national funding agreement, which we fought for. A couple of $100 million of that is relating to aero retrieval services and the fact that we've got a whole ward in the hospital that is filled with aged care patients.
3: Yes.
2: We have been talking to the federal government about how important it is to get that health funding right. We've got some traction.
3: And so do
2: but
3: we.
2: But we haven't
3: that's
2: got what,
3: that's
2: sufficient
3: the job of
2: traction.
3: Government, Robin. You have
2: and
3: to do it. But why is it all reactive?
2: Well, you had 20 years. We've been there for 18 months.
3: No, don't well, be look, pulling out those horrible little years and years. It is the job of government to do that work.
0: Look, we are going to have to take a really quick break, and I've got to pay some bills. We're going to have to take a very quick break. 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It is the week that was.
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0: If you've just joined us, it's been a bit of a different week that was this morning because the events that have unfolded in Alice Springs have certainly, well, I would say, shaken the whole of Australia, and we're all feeling, I think everybody collectively around the Northern Territory is feeling pretty upset today, and there's a lot of emotion, and I really hope that things do calm down in Alice Springs now. But I do want to say a big thank you to Selena Ayubo, the opposition leader, for joining us this morning. Thank you, Selena.
3: Thank you, Katie. And can I make one quick observation?
0: Sure.
3: When I woke up this morning, you know, 1st of May, officially the first of day of the dry season, and I heard that bit of rain, and then I read the news that, you know, what had happened, the alleged perpetrator has been moved to Darwin, and I thought, this country's crying out for that little girl. So I just wanted to, you know, whether you're cultural spirituality or religious spirituality, I think everyone across the NT will be, you know, pretty heavy today.
0: Yeah, I agree with you. Robin Carl, the Minister for Children and Families, yeah. Thank you as always.
2: Thank you, and I'd echo that. Yeah, you did feel like Mother Nature was crying as well, and let's hope we get justice for that little
0: one. I totally agree with you. And Kathleen Gazzola, I'm not letting you go far. You're staying in here after and giving us the news. Thank you.
2: Thank you.
0: Thank you all so much for being part of the week that was this morning. I know it's been a tough one. I really appreciate your time.
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10: Good morning, Alana McIntyre here with the latest. It's a by-election that's been seen as a litmus test for the upcoming state election in Victoria, and it's resulted in a wave of blue across the Mornington Peninsula. Liberal Anthony Marsh claiming the seat of Nepean. Polls had predicted a tight contest with One Nation. Candidate Darren Herkus has flagged he will be back.
11: We've stuck to the moral high ground. And this, this leads us into November. We've got a good launching pad. We're going to go hard and go again.
10: On Sky there, two bodies have been found after emergency crews were called to a home in Sydney Southwest. A 64-year-old man was found with serious head injuries around 1:30 this morning in Rosemeadow, along with the bodies of a woman believed to be in her 60s and a man believed to be in his 20s. About an hour later, police say a silver sedan turned up and a 32-year-old male driver was arrested. The Queensland government is taking steps to gain some energy independence. The Courier-Mail reports government-owned land close to ports could be used to build fuel storage tanks. And the King has wrapped up his trip to the US and Bermuda, but it seems he did not impress everyone. Before meeting the royal, the new Democratic Socialist Mayor of New York City, Zoran Mamdani, was asked what he would say to the King.
12: I would probably encourage him to return the Kohinoor diamond.
10: He's talking about one of the most expensive diamonds in the world, which India has repeatedly called for Britain to return. Richmond have broken their 12-match losing streak, registering their first win of the season with an 11-point victory over West Coast. Eagles coach Andrew McWalter says there were some parts of the game that were strong.
13: Yeah, it's disappointing not to win. I thought our football improved a bit today compared to what it had been the last few months.
10: While Michael Voss concedes Carlton are not at the level they need to be after the Saints recorded a 39-point win, Geelong defeated North Melbourne.
14: The biggest revolution in the recording industry.
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27: This is the show with a reason for every song we play. Barnsley just had his 70th birthday the other day, so Jimmy is our feature artist this weekend. Going to spend some time with James Ryan as well this hour. The Aussie Top 5 recap is coming up from April 28, 1980, and there's a really good classic album double to look forward to. Springsteen's Born to Run. He played Born to Run for the very first time on stage this week in 1974. Let's start, though, with a trio from the Department of Births, Deaths and Marriages. The birth first up, Ray Parker Jr.
28: There's always been music and film since they started, but they always wait to the last minute. And then so they call you a few days before and they say, write some music. The music came pretty quick, but the problem was they wanted the word Ghostbusters in the music.
27: 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Welcome to This Week in Music.

0: This Week in Music, and there's a trio from the Department of Births, Deaths and Marriages to start the show. Ringo married his wife Barbara Bach this week back in 1981. Mick Ronson, well-known guitarist and record producer, he did the arrangements and played on Jack and Diane for John Mellencamp. Well, he passed away this week back in 1993, and we started with a birthday. Ray Parker Jr. has been celebrating.
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8: Feature artist.
0: A very significant birthday for Barnsley this week. He just turned 70. That's why he's our feature artist. Aussie icon, always destined to be famous, he reckons.
9: From a very early age, I've sort of been hiding from myself. I've been running away, you know, and in the process of doing that, I became sort of, you know, an achiever at school. When I left school, I was a sports captain, you know, I was a captain of the soccer team. I was always sort of trying to be popular with the girls. I was always, trying to, be the best fighter, be the most, drink the most, you know, party the hardest, you know, and all those elements all run in really handy if you want to be a rock and roll singer.
0: Yep.
9: So that led me into music, and you wanted to show off, and you wanted to do this, and you wanted to be the best, and all those things have actually sort of made me who I am.
0: He's in the ARIA Hall of Fame twice, once on his own merit, and secondly with Cold Chisel. Here's a great song from the Freight Train Heart album, Driving Wheels. It's Barnsley, our feature artist on This Week in Music.

0: This week in music, Jimmy Barnes is our feature artist. He's just turned 70 this week. Happy birthday, sir. We're going to talk with James Rain before the end of the hour. He's found himself in court. We'll find out a little bit more about that, I hope. Defining moment for Pink Floyd fans coming up next. And next hour, the Aussie Top 5 from April 28, 1980, and the world-famous lead singer who's adopted.
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0: Defining moment this week harks back to 1973 when Pink Floyd's Dark Side of the Moon album landed at number one on the Billboard album chart. It only stayed 1 week on the top, but would go on to hold the record for the most weeks total on the American album chart. I think at last count, it was up around 996 weeks. Pretty impressive. Here's Roger Taylor and Dave Gilmour talking about making Dark Side of the Moon.
19: The great thing about Abbey Road in those days was that they were all the same people working there when we made that first record as we're still working there when we made Dark Side of the Moon.
20: There are many things that make it very, very good. The lyrics are very, very good. And Roger's concept and lyrics, you know, was... Yeah, I think he had taken a step forward in his abilities. And all those things together tie up into something that has obviously worked. And the struggle was part of what made it interesting and what made it work. Some of those fights were really ugly. The fights were about getting the very, very best and having disagreements about how that could be achieved. An album, you record everything separately, so you've never listened to the whole of what you're doing until it's all done, and then press the play button and you sit there and listen to a whole album, and it's absolutely magical. It was the best time I ever heard it.
0: It's such a great album. I first heard it when I was 14, about 10 years after it was released. It still sounds great today. From Dark Side of the Moon, here's Pink Floyd's Money on This Week in Music.

0: This week in music, with a reason for every song we play, Kate Pearson of the B-52s is on our birthday list. We'll get to that in a couple of hours. We've got a couple of heavenly birthdays to acknowledge as well this weekend. And we'll talk to James Rain in the next 10 minutes.
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0: It's This Week in Music. Great song from Aerosmith. You know, it was this week in 1998 that Steven Tyler broke his knee whilst performing at a concert in Anchorage, Alaska, which not only delayed the Nine Lives tour, it had a couple of other problematic things. It added to his drug dependency. I think he got hooked on painkillers around that time. And it also meant that the camera angles for the video clip for I Don't Want to Miss a Thing needed to be changed. I think we need to have a look at that clip again. See if we can find him in a splint.
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0: Hey, James Rain's Fall of Crawl tour is in New Zealand this weekend. I caught up with James the other day. Mate, I've seen some great videos. Social posts, the gigs look great.
4: I think fans post it. You know, I always get really sort of like, oh, I wish they wouldn't because they shoot it on their phone from down below.
0: Yes.
4: So, you know, you've got 19 chins and the sound quality is never any good and all that sort of stuff. Great crowds. We always, you know, it's been, I can't believe it's still at this level after all these years. But anyway, it's
0: well,
4: good. It's great.
0: This is the interesting thing. And I wanted to talk about it because for a long time, bring up Australian Crawl and maybe cop the wrath of James Rain. It wasn't a subject that you seemed all that happy to talk about. But the fans love it, and you seem to have come around in a way. Well, to
4: it was never the wrath. It was just that thing of it gets used to get was. It's quite frustrating when you've got a brand new. Often I would find, I'm not saying you, but you talk about your brand new thing, and then they'd play Boys Light Up.
0: Yep.
4: And I tempered my attitude in the sense of saying, look, I'm not dismissing it. It was great. It was my apprenticeship. But then it finished in 1986 and I just sort of got on with my life and my career and off I went.
0: Can you remember 40 years ago you were out of Crawl and not yet into a solo career? What was your frame of mind 40 years ago?
4: I was down the road in terms of, you know, what because I'd been writing songs and I'd done some demos with a friend of mine called Simon Hussey. I had like 15 songs that I demoed and I was already thinking, well, this probably, hopefully, it'll be the basis of a solo record. But I wanted to get out of Australia. I wanted to go to America and just follow my nose and see what happens. Probably nothing, but I'll see what happens. And within 2 weeks, I had a management deal with Roger Davies. And about a month later, I had a record deal.
0: I didn't know that you got that management deal with Roger Davies because there's a very sweet circle completed when you actually played him on the big screen.
4: I did. I played him and Blink and You'll Miss Me, obviously.
0: I had no idea that role was so close to you in so many ways.
4: Well, I spent New Year's Eve with him. I was at a New Year's Eve party with Roger.
0: There was a story a few weeks back about some court action going on to settle a dispute over the trademark that is Australian Crawl.
4: Right.
0: How much are you comfortable talking about with this?
4: Well, I can talk about, look, what it is. There's no. I read something with suing this and I'm not suing any. No one's suing anybody. All we're doing is that we are, me, Simon Binks, who's in the band, and the estate of Brad, are challenging the right of Bill McDonough, who was in the band. He was the second drummer in the band. He was in the band for 2 years, 3 years, I mean. And again, look, you know, Australian Crawl finished, I moved on, you know, it's gone on in my life. But he apparently noticed in 1990 or 1991 that the registration of the name of the trademark hadn't been kept up. So he decided, oh, he's going to register it in his name, and which he did. So it just means nobody else can have access to it. I mean, Paul, the bass player, you know. So all we're doing is we're just challenging his right to to solely have the registration in his name. We just think everybody should be able to use it. And if Paul or Simon or me, we want to go into, you know, do a series of coffee cups with Australian Crawl written on it, we can, you know, or neckerchiefs or something, you know. Or tea towels. That's the thing I was told. I just as quickly may do this. I was once, I don't know why, because I never really get that interested in this stuff. If you do merchandise, I said, what's the most popular thing? And I was told for me, and roughly I said, tea towels. I went, tea towels? That's not very rock and roll. So we once did a tour, we did put tea towels, and they outsold everything like 10 to 1. So I go, bugger it, I'm going to do some Australian Crawl tea towels.
0: Well, I look forward to all of the album covers on tea towels just in time for Christmas. Bang on.
4: Thank you very much. Here's Boys Light Up.
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0: It's Australian Crawl on This Week in Music. Nice to catch up with James Rain. Coming up next hour, the Aussie Top 5 from April 28th, 1980. Another track from Jimmy Barnes on the way. And later on, a couple of tracks from Born to Run from Bruce Springsteen. Born to Run is a song that he played for the very first time this week back in 1974. And it's also the title to the collection of songs that delivers our classic album double.
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5: Good morning, Alana McIntyre here with the latest. Three people have died in Sydney's southwest after an alleged assault at a home. Crews were called to a property in Rosemeadow around 1:30 a.m. and they found two people dead, understood to be a man and a woman, alongside another man who had severe head injuries. The 64-year-old was rushed to hospital, but he died a short time later. A sedan turned up about an hour later and police arrested a 32-year-old man. Two people have been charged, accused of arson, over a fire at a Lebanese restaurant in Melbourne. Police are investigating whether it's linked to other attacks on other restaurants and bars across the city. Queensland has a bold plan to build its energy independence. The government is set to announce plans to accelerate fuel infrastructure. Six parcels of government land near ports will be opened up so companies can build fuel storage sites and maybe even refineries. It'll all need the tick of approval, though, from the federal government. The Liberal Party has claimed victory in the Nepean by-election in Victoria. The former Mornington Shire Council Mayor Anthony Marsh winning the seat, but One Nation's Darren Herker says he will be back to contest in the state election in November. And the British Prime Minister has suggested there may be a case for banning some protests in the UK following calls for a suspension of pro-Palestinian marches.
6: The repeated nature of the marches, many people in the Jewish community have said to me, it's the repeat nature, it's the cumulative effect.
5: Two Jewish men were stabbed in London this week. They were left with serious injuries. Well, the Tigers have defeated the Eagles by 11 points, breaking their losing streak. Richmond claimed the win with a 17-man injury list. Tigers coach Adam Uze is really proud.
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5: In the other games, Geelong defeated North Melbourne by 49 points and the Saints had a 39-point victory over Carlton.
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13: And Jimmy Barnes had a significant birthday through the week. That's why he's our feature artist. He discusses his love of Bruce Springsteen in the next 10 minutes or so. We're going to hear from the lead singer who's adopted. I'll play the Aussie Top 5 from this week in 1980. Let's get back to the music with The Verve, who this week in 1999 announced they were splitting. Left us with some great songs. The Drugs Don't Work is one of my all-time favourites, as is this Bittersweet Symphony on This Week in Music.

0: It's This Week in Music with Mike Sex as we commemorate the heavenly birthday of their one-time lead singer Steve Gilpin, who sadly passed away back in 1992. Not put off by that, the band are still touring with Steve Balbi from Noiseworks, admirably out front. In fact, they started a new tour on Friday with a show in Melbourne. Next weekend, it's Newcastle and Sydney. Look out for a date near us very soon.
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0: It's Barnsley This Weekend, well known as Australia's working class man. It seems fitting, right, that he's a fan of America's working class man, Bruce Springsteen.
8: Well, I joined Cold Chisel in 1973 and Don Walker played me the Wild, the Innocent, the E Street Shuffle. Mm-hmm. And that was the first time I heard Bruce. And I've been a fan ever since, a major fan. And, you know, you hear a lot of stories, you know. Bruce Springsteen for our shows. He's the everybody talks. Oh yeah, it's full on. You know, he doesn't let up for a minute. I was so pleased that when I went and seen him, he never left the center of the stage for a minute, and the whole show hinged and pivoted around his energy and his guitar playing. It's really great when you see an artist who doesn't let you down, and Springsteen was one of those artists. And, you know, to finally get to see him, and not only get to see him, but I got up and sang with him. It was just phenomenal.
0: What a treat. Happy birthday, Barnsley. He's our feature artist on This Week in Music.

0: It's This Week in Music with a reason for every song we play. Carney Wilson from Wilson Phillips, the daughter of Beach Boy Brian Wilson, is on our birthday list. We'll get to that in a little over an hour. In fact, we'll add at least two more names to that list between now and the end of the hour. We've also got the lead singer who broke hearts this week in 1989. And next, the lead singer who is adopted.
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0: This week in music, there's another addition to the birthday list, Lou Gramm from Foreigner, alongside Blondie's Heart of Glass. It hit number one in America, the first of four chart toppers in the States, this week in 1979. And it's Debbie Harry who is adopted.
1: I was told by my parents in a bedtime story when I was four. The traditional story is that, you know, well, you know, this is, you know, sort of a privilege because we got to choose you, you know, and it was no accident of birth. I think it made me curious. I was never successful in making, you know, a contact other than through a third party. But then I realized, you know, all that I really wanted. I mean, I have a life. I have a great life. I'm not trying to, you know, answer any questions. I was curious. But the thing that I ended up realizing was that I just really wanted to see what those people looked like. It's so basic and so simple and so really nothing. Yet as an animal, that really was what I just was driven. And when I realized that that's what it was, I said, oh, well.
0: That's Debbie Harry. Still to come, the lead singer who broke a million hearts this week in 1989, and the Aussie Top 5 from April 28, 1980.
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0: Fall Out Boy make the playlist for this week in music, as Patrick Stump, their lead singer, is on our birthday list.
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0: Let's go back to April 28, 1980 for the Aussie Top 5 recap. Michael Jackson was at number five.

0: This week in music, with a reason for every song we play, John Bon Jovi broke a million hearts this week back in 1989 when he and his high school sweetheart Dorothea Hurley eloped mid-tour to the Graceland Wedding Chapel in Las Vegas, and they're still going strong. You got Jason Staveley here. Jimmy Barnes is our feature artist. Another track from him coming up. Another heavenly birthday to acknowledge. And two tracks from Born in the USA from Bruce Springsteen. It's this week's classic album double.
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14: Hi there, Alana McIntyre here with the latest. A man is in custody over a suspected triple murder at a home in Sydney Southwest. When police arrived at the property in Rosemeadow around 1:30 this morning, they found a 64-year-old man with critical head injuries, along with the bodies of a woman and a man. The man died at hospital. Around an hour later, a silver sedan arrived at the scene and police arrested the 32-year-old male driver. In a by-election that's been seen as a good indicator of what could happen in Victoria's state election later this year, the Liberals have claimed victory in the seat of Nepean on the Mornington Peninsula. Anthony Marsh, now the incoming MP.
15: It is the honour of my life to be standing here in front of you as the next member for Nepean.
14: The One Nation candidate conceded the by-election but flagged he will have a second run at the state election in November. The Queensland Government is taking steps to unlock government-owned land and gain some energy independence. The Courier-Mail's reporting that land close to ports at Brisbane, Mackay, Gladstone, Bundaberg and Abbott Point are going to be used to build fuel storage tanks. The land could even be used for refineries, but it will all need the green light from the federal government. It comes as officials warn the conflict with Iran is about to ramp up again after Donald Trump rejected a peace proposal from Tehran. And six Australians are going to be inducted into the ARIA Hall of Fame this year, including Kate Sobrano, Spider Bait and The Living End. Eagles coach Andrew McWalter says there will be no changes for West Coast despite their 11-point loss to Richmond, who recorded their first win of the season.
16: We're always going to go picking a squad that we got to make sure, and I've said this all year, like we're going
14: to Richmond, who recorded their first win of the season.
16: We're always going to go picking a squad that we got to make sure, and I've said this all year, like we got to make sure that we never cut it too deep and go too young, which

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3: It's Jason Staveley here. Coming up on a year ago, I had a fall at home which buggered up my elbow and I'm still suffering the consequences of that. In October last year, one of the great guitar heroes had a fall at home. It ended up costing him his life. And we'll acknowledge his heavenly birthday in the next 20 minutes. We've got our birthday list to run through as well by the end of the hour. Let's add another name, shall we? Frankie Valli, born 92 years ago and still going along. Here's December 1963. Oh, what a night on This Week in Music.

0: This week in music, you know, it's this week in 1990 that Axl Rose from Guns N' Roses got married to Erin Everly, the daughter of Don from the Everly Brothers. It must have been a big affair. It happened at Cupid's Wedding Chapel in Las Vegas. They were divorced by January 1991 after a stormy 9-month marriage. Erin was actually the inspiration for Sweet Child of Mine.
1: Hello, this is Jimmy Barnes.
2: Hi, this is Annie Lennox.
3: This is Phil Collins.
4: Hello, this is Adele.
5: This is
6: Mick Jagger.
5: This week in music.
6: Feature artist.
0: Yeah, Jimmy Barnes, this week he just celebrated his 70th birthday. Here he is talking about the Soul Deep album, which was a Christmas holiday project.
7: We kept Soul Deep in the can for 10 or 11 months. You know, it was all mastered, ready to go. In that 10-month period, the Commitments album came out. And when it came out, I thought, oh, my God, we've missed our chance, you know, because we didn't know anything about this movie. But, you know, I think the fact that like you said, that these songs were already permeating the music scene in Australia at the time. And I think the Commitments just shone a big spotlight on that soul music that influenced a generation, that it was all part of that perfect timing that just sort of, you know, I think they all helped this record sell as many as it did.
8: You know, many people just build a pergola as a Christmas project across December and January. And you put this incredible collection of songs together. So
7: yeah, it was so much fun. That was the ultimate, and I think one of the other reasons why the record sold so well and did so well is because it was done with that great spirit. We did it because it was an act of joy. We wanted to, you know, we wanted to celebrate these songs. We just wanted to have fun playing music together. You know, 30 years down the track, when I put the record back on to sort of have a look at what I'd done, you know, I can hear the joy of the performances coming out in it. And I think that was really important. It was the attitude we had when we recorded it.
0: It's still Mushroom Records' top seller, and from it, here's Higher and Higher. 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

0: This Week in Music, with a reason for every song we play. It would have been Ace Frehley's birthday through the week. He had a fall and knocked his head and died in October last year.
1: You can't have light without dark. You can't have good without evil. So heaven and hell makes sense. I don't think we ever die. I think our spirits go on.
0: Another addition to that lineup, the greatest rock band ever up in heaven. You got Jason Staveley here with our classic album double coming up, Born to Run from Bruce Springsteen, and we're on through everybody on our birthday list.
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0: Jimmy Barnes had a very significant birthday this week, and that's why he's our feature artist.
4: I was trying to be popular with the girls. I was always going to be the best fighter. All those elements all run in really handy if you want to be a rock and roll singer.
0: I'm going to catch up with James Rain. The Aussie Top 5 is from April 28, 1980. And the classic album double this weekend's Born to Run from Bruce Springsteen.
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